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Live, Philadelphia's alternative. I am Josh. Hope you're doing excellent. That's the key word, excellent. At Josh M Radio, if you want to get a hold of me on social media, or if you want to shoot me a message on the talkback mic, I'm not against that. Go for it. Hit us up right now. And you know what? I'll try to get it on for you. 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

0: Hey, shout out to my friends over at Stateside Live, especially my buddy J-Roy for the big grand opening of all their renovations. It looks so cool. Taking Back Sunday was there last night, and I saw the pictures and the videos. If you were there, tag us on your socials, at Alt 1045 Philly. We'd love to see them.
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I've had a debate with a few friends of mine where they say that the 90s is not the best decade for music, where I say it is. 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It's a good fight. I'll give you that much. But if you didn't have the 90s, you wouldn't have Fastball and you wouldn't have The Way. 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

0: It's Alt-1045, Philadelphia's alternative. My name's Josh. What are you up to? What's your name? I want to hear from you. 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
1: It's

It was neat to see the governor and some other officials here from Philadelphia and Pennsylvania about talking about putting more parking over at the sports complex, because they said it's been a terrible way of getting out all the time. 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They're the engineers and the professionals on this one. Fall Out Boy and Plain White Tees after Nirvana. 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

This is my choice for Song of the Summer. I don't know why. I just feel like this is going to be the biggest hit. We're going to hear it constantly all summer long. You'll be driving down, you know, Broad Street, or you'll be, you know, in the suburbs or whatever, and someone's just cranking out Tame Impala. 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

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It's Josh going to head out of here, scratch and sniff in next. Make sure you give them a listen because they are awesome and they do some cool stuff when they mix songs together, some remixes. And well, as a DJ myself, I love that. So I will give them all the respect in the world. Have a great rest of your Saturday night. Leave you with No Doubt. 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
6: So, you know, Kristen's from L.A., I'm from San Diego, we go to Mexico, we go to Rosarito, we cruise sometimes. 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

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Get ready for Co-Defendants, produced by Fat Mike from NoFX, featuring Lonely Life. 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
1: I hated this weekend. 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
6: Very recently, at a birthday party, there was this beautiful charcuterie board, and they had prosciutto, or I believe that
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23: Good morning. You're listening to What's Going On, a show about making a difference in our lives and our communities. I'm Lorraine Ballard-Morrell. We'll talk about pathways to home ownership and financial empowerment with leaders from the Urban League of Philadelphia and Wells Fargo. We'll highlight how Wharton women students are helping local nonprofits thrive through community partnerships and leadership. And producer Maddie Mickelberg speaks to an expert about the protein craze, separating fact from hype. Stay with us. We're talking about building wealth, creating stability, and making the dream of home ownership a reality. The Urban League of Greater Philadelphia and Wells Fargo are teaming up for a free homebuyer fair on Saturday, June 6th at the Esperanza Arts Center in Philadelphia, offering expert advice, down payment resources, and opportunities to connect with industry professionals. Joining us are Ernest L. Campbell Sr., Mortgage Retail Sales Senior Manager and Executive Director of Residential Lending at Wells Fargo, along with Abraham Reyes Pardo, Vice President of the Office of Housing and Diversion Services for the Urban League of Greater Philadelphia, to discuss resources, financial empowerment, and how families can take the next step towards home ownership. I'm going to start with you, Abraham. Why is expanding access to home ownership such an important part of the Urban League of Greater Philadelphia's mission?
24: Yeah, thank you for having us. Home ownership is the easiest way to access generational wealth and create stability for families. Philadelphia has a long-standing tradition of home ownership, and we want to make sure that future generations get to benefit from that precious resource. We're working collectively with partners like Wells Fargo, with the City of Philadelphia, with the state, to make those opportunities available to them.
23: Ernest, what are some of the biggest misconceptions first-time home buyers have about qualifying for a mortgage or purchasing a home?
25: Yeah, and thanks for having me as well. I think probably the biggest misconception is the 20% rule, thinking that you need 20% down to purchase. And then also just thinking that you have to have perfect credit. I mean, we've all had issues come up here or there. I know I got my first credit card in college. Why they did that, I have no idea. And so I've had some stumbles, but you don't necessarily have to have perfect credit. You just need to be consulted and get on the path, and you can get a home for as little as 1% or 5% down. Just depends on program you qualify for. So I think that this is what we're going to give the opportunity for the community to listen and to learn and hear about and find out if they've gotten a no. That doesn't mean no, it just means not now, and what we can do to help get them on the path.
23: I love that, because knowledge is power, and this is what this fair is all about. Abraham, what kind of housing counseling and support services does the Urban League provide to help people prepare for home ownership?
24: Yeah, we do group education sessions where we tell people everything they need to know about. It's like a housing one-on-one, everything they need to know about how the ABCs of buying a home. There's usually a realtor, a lender, home inspector, homeowners insurance agent and a housing counselor bringing it all together. Then families who attend those sessions have the option to receive a specialized, personalized one-on-one counseling where we talk about their specifics of their situation. We map their financial profile, credit, income, assets, so they know, they take that information and they do whatever they decide to do with that. In addition to that, we, the Urban League, collectively provides other kinds of counseling related to renters and people who are struggling in other areas.
0: Yeah, and Ernest, you talked about some of the misconceptions that people have, that they think that the down payment's going to be too big or their credit scores will tank their ability to buy a home. So let's talk a little bit about, you know, once someone says, I want to buy a home, I want to be part of that American dream, what are some of the things that Wells Fargo does to support that? Because sometimes, especially with first-time homeowners and home buyers, they may not have the history or the tradition in their families of having good financial literacy, right? So tell us a little more about, and Wells Fargo does so much with financial literacy. Tell us more about that.
25: Yeah, I mean, most likely for a lot of our customers, they're bank customers of ours. So it's not just about the mortgage. We try to look at their total financial picture. As Abraham mentioned, we partner with organizations like Urban League and other HUD-approved counseling agencies to do the education portion of that. But my team, the title is Home Mortgage Consultant. So we're consulting them the entire way through, just walking them through what their budget can handle, making sure that we're not only putting them in a situation to obtain a home, but to sustain home ownership. Yeah. So it's a journey, right? And first we start with the pre-approval process, just walking them through what can they afford, what their monthly payments may look like, what do they need as far as reserves, how much will they need to bring to the table for down payment. You know, what is the time frame on when they make an offer and they close? I think, you know, maybe another thing I should have mentioned around misconceptions, there's a lot of buyers who call their realtor first because that's the fun part of the transaction, is going to look at homes. You know, a lot of realtors won't let you get in their car, though, until they see if you're pre-approved. So I would always say reach out to a home mortgage consultant or a mortgage lender before you start looking at homes, even though, you know, that's the fun aspect of the process. But until you really know what you can qualify for, you're probably wasting someone else's time and your own time to start looking at properties till you have that number in your head of, you know, what your price range should be.
0: Abraham, in addition to this fair, this housing fair, I know that the Urban League provides so many resources to help people situate themselves so that they're actually able to purchase a home or whatever, become financially stable. Tell us a little bit about some of the resources that are available at the Urban League.
24: We have a plethora of programs. The Urban League aspires to be involved with any conversation that can create or trigger social mobility. So in addition to housing counseling, HUD-approved housing counseling, as Ernest mentioned, we offer workforce development. We have an entrepreneurship center, civic engagement. One of our most recent programs that has been a tremendous success is our services for returning citizens. We've been doing that very successfully. Anything that has to do with individual family and community development, we aspire to do that. We have a little surprise coming up soon where there is a major milestone happening in the history of the organization. We're going out to West Philadelphia with a well-being center that will be opening probably earlier 2027. Where we are now, I mean, not to say that the Urban League is not physically in Philadelphia, we're a citywide organization, but this one feels special because we're going to have a place where people can come in, and in addition to these amazing wraparound services that I mentioned, they will be able to do other kinds of development.
0: Yeah, that's fantastic. Wells Fargo is out there in the community. I know that you do so many other things. I was at an event where a whole bunch of people came in and helped renovate homes in neighborhoods, because I think, as you know, and as we all know, we actually have a lot of homeowners, but a lot of them are not able to upkeep their homes in order to stay in them to make sure that they're safe and they're, you know, up to grade. And so Wells Fargo has done some really cool stuff helping out to help people maintain their homes, because it's not enough just to own a home and to afford a home, but also to be able to keep it up and afford the repairs and all the upgrades that are necessary.
25: Yeah, for sure. The event you're talking about is Rock the Block. So we've done that my 8 years here in Philadelphia. except maybe during the pandemic, every year we've done a couple of those throughout Philadelphia neighborhoods. We usually partner with one of the city councilmen. We'll partner with other nonprofits, and we'll just post it on our internal social media to invite all of our team members, which is what we call our employees. And they all love to come out and volunteer. So you'll see us all out in our red Wells Fargo volunteer shirts. We typically have anywhere from 25 to 50 different volunteers with other organizations. And the neighbors are already prepared. We've already done some pre-screening, and usually just takes a few neighbors who agree and raise their hand. And then normally we get the block to agree. And we've done things from putting new mailboxes to putting new planners. The last one we did maybe 3 or 4 months ago, we actually put in some new flooring, did some painting. So you get to see some of those skill sets of bankers that you don't get to see at the office. And then, of course, for me being 6'4", I was painting all the high places.
0: Yes, I feel like I'm in a room with giants because the two of you are very tall. Abraham, tell us if people want more information about this housing fair that's happening on June the 6th. Where do they find out more, and what are the specifics once again?
24: Yeah, June 6th, we're going to be at the Esperanza Arts Center from 10 a.m. to 2 p.m. Doors will open at 9:30. We want to see you. We want to feed you. We want to give you some good information about home ownership. We also want to, we're going to have some special prices that will be available for participants. We want people to register. We want people to show up. All the information is available through our website, urbanleaguephila.org. That is urbanleaguephila.org. Or you can look at us. Look us up on Eventbrite. All of our events are posted there, including this fair.
0: Absolutely. And you mentioned prizes. There could be folks winning prizes up to $1,000, and the admission is free. Registration is required. Ernest, if people want to know more information about Wells Fargo Home Lending, how do they find out more?
25: Yeah, a good place to start is Wells Fargo/come home, which is one of our apps that allows you to look up properties in different areas and also see if those properties are eligible for any of our grant funding. Some properties based on location may qualify for down payment assistance. Of course, you can always go to wellsfargo.com or visit one of our Wells Fargo bank branches and just ask to speak to a home mortgage consultant. If there's not one in the branch, they can connect you with one immediately. And we look forward to seeing everyone at the fair. We'll have at least 10 or 15 of my team members there to have one-on-one conversations, set appointments. And we're looking forward to putting people on the path of home ownership so that we have a lot of folks who walk away maybe with a plan to get a pre-approval, and then maybe they want to buy before the end of the year.
0: That would be great. It's helping make the American dream come true for so many people. If you think that home ownership is not in your possibility, well, these folks are trying to make it possible for you. The Urban League of Philadelphia and Wells Fargo teaming up for a free home buyer fair Saturday, June 6th at the Esperanza Arts Center in Philadelphia, offering expert advice, down payment resources, and opportunities to connect with industry professionals. Ernest L. Campbell, Senior, Mortgage Retail Senior Manager, Sales Senior Manager, and Executive Director of Residential Lending, at Wells Fargo. You've got quite a long title, a beautiful title, along with Abraham Reyes Pardo, who's Vice President of the Office of Housing and Diversion Services for the Urban League of Greater Philadelphia. Thank you both for joining us here today, and we look forward to seeing you all on June 6th. Today, we're highlighting the next generation of women leaders making an impact both on campus and in the community. Joining us is Himakshi Shastri, Vice President of Philanthropy for Wharton Women at the University of Pennsylvania. Wharton Women is the largest women-led undergraduate student organization at Penn, dedicated to supporting and empowering women pursuing careers in business. Himakshi is helping lead a pro bono consulting initiative, connecting talented undergraduate students with nonprofit organizations in Philadelphia and New York City to provide strategic support in areas like marketing, operations, and finance. Today, we're going to talk about leadership, community partnership, and how students are using their skills to help nonprofits thrive. So, Himakshi, so great to see you again. And for listeners who may not be familiar, tell us a little more about Wharton Women and what the organization's mission is.
1: Yes, of course. Firstly, hi, Lorraine, and hi, iHeart Radio Station. We are so excited to be live on air with you today. So Warden Woman, it's an organization, I should start off with, that is very close to my heart. It is the largest undergraduate society at Warden, and it's woman-run. And our aim is really to empower women and underrepresented gender identities to enter the business world. What I love about this club is that we have 12 different subcommittees, from finance to marketing to alumni relations, annual dinner, to even philanthropy, which is where I sit. And our mission is really just empowering and uplifting women to enter the business world.
0: You're helping lead the Warden Women Pro Bono Consulting Initiative. Can you explain what that initiative is and why it was created?
1: PBC is actually one of our newest subcommittees at Warden Women. We started off in 2020. I want to be quite transparent. COVID-19, of course, was not an easy time. I think it took a negative toll on communities in so many different ways. And one way was definitely economically. We do go to Warden. It is the best business school in the world. And we are lucky to have such incredible professors here. And actually, it's in our Warden mission statement to create economic and social value around the world by advancing society. We knew COVID was quite a challenging time for nonprofits. So we said, why don't we create this committee, use what we are learning in classrooms to just lend a helping hand to any nonprofits out in Philly and New York. And even though the pandemic has come to an end, our mission very much remains the same of uplifting organizations in the Philly and New York City regions.
0: Himakshi, can you specifically tell us what your pro bono provides to these nonprofit organizations?
1: In terms of the clients that we work with, I'll start there. We are Warden Women, and so we do love working alongside our incredible female founders and nonprofits. As I mentioned, specifically, we like to work with those in Philly and New York City, just because it has that personal element and we want to give back to the community we're from. We really are not limited by industry. We've worked with a diverse range of clients, from most recently Climate Cardinal, which is a climate education organization. We've worked with Catalyst Noir, which is a startup boot camp for women tech founders. We've even worked with Team Up Philly and Zen Broth, which is more in the food space. So those are the clients we've worked with. And in terms of what we actually provide, well, some areas of support have been analyzing the market for competitors. We've done a lot of strategizing on business expansion through market research. We've created new marketing campaigns for new target demographics. So we really do provide support in a wide range of areas. And that is something that I do want to emphasize, that any challenge is welcome. If you're an organization or nonprofit looking for strategy, operations, marketing, finance, we really are here to support you. That is our main aim.
0: Yeah. Well, I think a lot of nonprofits and a lot of small businesses, for that matter, often go into with very strong ideas and aspirations, but don't always know all the building blocks that one needs in order to be successful. I wonder if you can talk about some of the challenges that nonprofits typically bring to your team for support and how the student consultants help address those needs.
1: I will go back to reiterating that the challenges that we have worked with have been very diverse in nature. We have worked with nonprofits who are maybe looking into expansion into a new demography or maybe a new location, and they need an extra set of eyes. I think this is where the student perspective really becomes very valuable. We've also had challenges where, unfortunately, there have been cases where nonprofits may have been stripped from funding and they're looking for other ways to raise funds. So we also do more research into that. Some nonprofits, we live in a very dynamic, tech-driven world. I think social media is something we all utilize. So if you're looking for ways to maybe increase social media traction, we've worked on projects like that as well. So really, I think I could emphasize a lot of different domains, from operations, marketing, finance, to strategy.
0: Why is it important to you personally that Warden Women is building stronger relationships with these nonprofit organizations and communities right here in Philadelphia and New York City?
1: When we think of Philadelphia, yes, we go to school in Philly, but it's so much more than just a place we go and study in. It's our community. And at the end of the day, we rise by lifting others, and we want to give back to the community that has given so much to us. So I think that would really be what drives us here at Warden Women PBC.
0: Yeah. And just personally, what are your dreams for yourself? You are obviously very accomplished. Wharton is one of the hardest schools and one of the best, of course, schools for business. What is your personal goal? What do you think you like to see yourself moving into eventually?
1: I personally am studying a mix of finance and impact value in business. For me, long term, I would love to be in a space where I'm either using finance or maybe looking more into entrepreneurship to make a positive social impact. I'm not quite sure what exactly that idea is as of yet, but I think that's the beauty of being a student. I'm going to explore, and hopefully the next time I come on iHeart, I'll have a better, stronger answer for you. But really just using my education to make a positive impact in the world, for sure.
0: I love that, Himakshi. It gives me hope for the future of the world, and we need hope right now. And finally, if a nonprofit leader is listening right now and interested in receiving pro bono consulting support, how can they connect with Wharton Women, and what does the upcoming consulting timeline look like?
1: In terms of how you can connect with us, social media, we are going by Wharton Women on all our platforms, from LinkedIn to Instagram. More specifically, though, for our pro bono consulting initiative, we have created a link. It is called tinyurl.com/WWPBC2026. I know that's a long link to remember. So if you are on Instagram, I've just posted a story this morning. Go ahead and click on that link. It will take you directly to it. If you're a nonprofit, you want to collaborate with Wharton Women, we've just asked for a few details to just understand how we can best support you. To answer the latter question on what the timelines are looking like, so we want to have the organizations that we're working with finalized by August. So really from now to July, we'll be reviewing, hopefully getting on call with some of the nonprofits who are listening right now. And then from September to November, we will be really just putting our minds to solve any challenges you want a Wharton Women perspective or look on. One of the best parts about Wharton Women is that we have a midterm and then a final presentation, which we typically like to have in person. So hopefully we also get to meet you, yeah, face to face. That is what the timeline looks like.
0: Yeah, that's fantastic. I just love that you're doing this and you're providing these very valuable resources for nonprofits who often need a little bit of support to become successful or to grow. And that's what you're doing at Wharton Women. Himakshi Shastri, Vice President of Philanthropy for Wharton Women at the University of Pennsylvania. They are providing pro bono support, consulting initiative, connecting talented undergraduate students with nonprofit organizations in Philadelphia and New York to provide strategic support in areas like marketing, operations, and finance. Thank you so much for all that you're doing, and good luck to you. We hope to spread the word to other nonprofits who might be listening. So thank you for all that you're doing.
1: 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And to all of the nonprofits listening, thank you for the work you do. And we hope we can be part of your incredible missions out there.
0: Looking for a fun, family-friendly day that makes a real difference? 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The New Hope Dog Festival, where community, compassion, and canines come together. Seems like everybody's talking about protein in our diets. Producer Maddie Mickelberg speaks to an expert who helps us separate fact from all the hype.
2: In recent years, protein has gone from a basic nutrient to a major cultural trend. From protein cereals and snack bars to ice cream and even coffee, grocery store shelves are increasingly filled with products promising extra protein and better health. At the same time, social media and fitness culture have fueled growing conversations around macros, muscle building, and high-protein lifestyles, particularly among younger consumers. Today, we're joined by Dr. Alyssa Smethers, registered dietitian and professor at Temple University, to discuss America's growing protein obsession, the marketing behind many high-protein products, and how consumers can better navigate nutrition advice in the age of social media wellness trends. It feels like everything in grocery stores is suddenly high-protein now, from cereal to ice cream to chips. Why do you think protein has become such a huge focus in American food culture?
3: So I think there's a couple reasons. I think one is a lot of people think that protein is very satiating, and so it helps us feel fuller longer. So people are looking for things for weight loss or to help them maybe. Yeah, I think probably the main driver is weight loss, but research really doesn't show that we eat the same number of calories, regardless if our meal is 10% protein or 30% protein. So it's kind of a myth that extra protein makes us feel fuller. And when we're looking at weight loss over time, higher versus lower protein diets, participants lose the same amount of weight. So the research doesn't really support that fact that eating more protein, one, helps with fullness or weight loss. The amount doesn't seem to make much difference.
2: Are most Americans actually lacking protein in their diets, or are companies marketing protein more aggressively than ever?
3: Yeah, so I think protein is a little trendy right now, maybe has a little bit of a health halo around it. Yes, we all need protein, but actually the majority of Americans meet or exceed their protein amounts. So there was a trend around for a while that's saying you needed one, for every 1 pound of body weight, you needed...
2: What was like 1 gram?
3: 1 gram of protein. So, right. So that what we actually need is 0.8 grams per kilogram. So it's like half of that amount. So I think people took 1 gram per 1 pound and kind of ran with that, but then it actually gets you double the amount. So the majority of Americans are able to easily meet that amount. Even if somebody's following a vegan or vegetarian diet, it's pretty easy through food, like whole foods, to get the amount of protein that you need.
2: A lot of these products are labeled as healthy just because they contain extra protein. Does high protein automatically mean a food is healthier? And what are some of the dangers of assuming protein equates to health?
3: Yeah, so whenever we're looking at processed foods that have protein added into it, they are also highly processed. So they're going to have other additives to help them be more shelf stable. They could have ingredients like added sugar to sodium salt to improve the taste of the food. They might have extra saturated fat. So we really have to be looking at the labels, because they could be high in protein, but they could also be high in these other nutrients that we really want to limit, because we know they can lead to other disease. And if we're eating foods, constantly eating foods that have high protein, we actually don't store extra protein in our body. So there really isn't a benefit to kind of consuming more and more. We don't store it. And there could be detrimental effects for consuming excess protein. It could lead to weight gain because you're eating more food in general, more calories. It could lead to inadequate intake of other macronutrients like carbohydrates, which we need, dehydration, other imbalances. So there are detrimental effects there could be for consuming too much protein.
2: And when people over-prioritize protein like this, what are some things that get overlooked nutritionally when protein becomes the main focus?
3: So I think they start to eliminate other foods. So whenever you add something, you have to take something else away, right? So if they're adding protein, we might be getting rid of some of our more carbohydrate or fiber-rich foods. So like our fruits and vegetables could decrease, which we need more of. Most Americans are not meeting their fruit and vegetable needs, or things like their whole grain or fiber content could also decrease. And again, Americans are not meeting the recommendations for fiber. So when we're increasing protein, which we already have enough of, even further, we're decreasing some of those foods or replacing them, and then we're still not adequately meeting those needs.
2: When we look at the bigger picture around this trend, how much influence do you think social media and fitness culture have had on the current protein obsession, especially among younger people?
3: I think it has huge influence. I think people really are, they're influencers, right? So they're influencing particularly younger generations who are getting a lot of their news and their information from social media sites. And whenever I'm teaching students, I think protein is one of the biggest things that students are asking about. They're asking how to get enough protein. How do I increase my protein? And so I think they just don't realize that if we looked at the food they were eating throughout the day and we kind of counted where those protein sources were coming from, natural foods like the whole grains, their chicken, meat, dairy products, they could see like, oh, I actually am getting adequate amounts of protein just by continuing to eat these foods I'm already eating every day.
2: Finally, with all of these nutrition trends and healthy products constantly being pushed and advertised online and in stores, what advice would you give to consumers trying to maintain a balanced and realistic relationship with food?
3: So I think all foods fit, right? And sometimes there might be a need for these high protein foods. Maybe somebody's commuting and, you know, they really just need a quick food to grab on the go. So they're looking at the label. It has a lot of protein, but you also want to look to see, does it have fiber added to it? Does it have a lot of added sugar? Just kind of being mindful if you're choosing a high protein food, like something that's quick on the go, you don't have time to get something else, but looking at those other ingredients like sodium, saturated fat, added sugar are low, and things like fiber are higher to help give a better sense of fullness. You know, if you're choosing to use the more processed products that have protein added, trying not to overdo it, because again, excess protein intake could be detrimental. So using them kind of occasionally.
2: We've been talking with Dr. Alyssa Smothers, registered dietitian and professor at Temple University, about America's growing protein obsession, social media nutrition trends, and how we as consumers can better navigate healthy eating in today's world. Dr. Smothers, thank you so much for joining us today.
3: Yeah, of course. Thanks for having me.
23: 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What will you stand for? 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

Jack Johnson, and right before that, Imagine Dragons here on your Stripped Down Unplugged Sunday mornings, and let's chat about the first half of this upcoming week's giveaways. Free Gas Weekends has started as of yesterday. 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

Kaleo, and right before that, the War on Drugs, nearly wrapping up our first hour for today and for the week here on your Stripped Down Unplugged Sunday mornings. 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Our 2026 AHA Radio Music Festival Win It Before You Can Buy It Tech Sweepstakes starts on Wednesday. 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Jackson is giving away pairs of tickets all this week to see Taking Back Sunday at Hard Rock Hotel and Casino in Atlantic City on September 25th. And speaking of Jackson, he's going to be hosting our Alt 104.5 Unplugged with Brian Fallon on Wednesday, June 3rd at 6 p.m. at Brooklyn Bowl. It's going to be a lot of fun. Bleachers, Rise Against. But right now, Portugal the Man. It's your host, DJ Downtown. We are feeling it still, and I will talk with you again at 8 o'clock.

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0: Weekend essentials, brunch, naps, strip down, unplug Sunday mornings. Alt 104.5. How's that morning going anyways?
1: We'll go back a couple years from there. I don't know how many. I never pay much attention to when anything happens. It's just, it's happening. Who cares when? As long as it happens. Like right now, this is happening. This is amazing. Who cares what year?

Philly natives Mount Joy, and right before that, Andrew McMahon in the Wilderness, nearly wrapping up our second hour for today here on your Stripped Down Unplugged Sunday mornings. It's your semi-absent host, DJ Downtown. And let's talk about this upcoming week's events. The Phillies have their final game against the LA Dodgers today, and they're taking on the San Diego Padres Tuesday, Wednesday, and Thursday. Today is the final day for the Fan Expo at PA Convention Center. Lots of great guests, lots of nerdy stuff going on. The grand opening of the plaza at Stateside Live is still going on today. The debut of Surfside Sundays is going to be happening. And Roots Picnic at Belmont Bateau is still going on today. And let's talk about some of the concerts, speaking of Roots Picnic, that are happening this week. Tonight, Oh So Oh So at Greatest Hits, Wynton Marsalis at Marian Anderson Hall, Sergio Vargas at Bonfire Patterson Hall, Anne Berlin, Emery Watashi Wa at Capital City Music Hall, Darren Criss at the Playhouse on Rodney Square, Ben Folds at the Fillmore, Alex Isley and the Amores at Brooklyn Bowl, Skillabang and Molly at Theater of the Living Arts, 5 Seconds of Summer, the band Camino at the Giant Center, and Mariah the Scientist is doing a late night show at Noto. Tomorrow, Cancer Slug is going to be at Capital City Music Hall. On Tuesday, Kid Cudi, Big Boy, A-Track, and Chip the Ripper are going to be at Freedom Mortgage Pavilion. Hudson Freeman, Lots of Hands, and You Bet are going to be up in my neck of the woods at Arrow. I won some free tickets at my local record store, so I'll be there. Yeba is going to be at Union Transfer. Sadie Jean is going to be at Music Hall at World Cafe Live. Robert Earl Keen and Coleman Jennings are going to be at Elkton Music Hall. On Wednesday, Lansdowne is going to be at Phantom Power. Leon McGean and Madison Hughes is going to be at 118 North. Goodbye June is going to be at McLaughlin Norcross Memorial Del Haddon Lake Park. Mouthful. Sponge is going to be at Sellersville Theater. Fun, Love, and Criminals. Rob Eberle is going to be at Milk Boy. And Baby Keem is going to be at the Fillmore. On Thursday, the Acacia Strain, the Callous Dow Boys, it's very funny, From Joy and Mask are going to be at Capital City Music Hall. Freddie Gibbs and Jordy Greep are going to be up in my neck of the woods at Archer Music Hall. Built to Spill and Gorilla Toss are going to be at the Music Fest Cafe. Craig Ferguson is going to be at the Count Basie Center. Gary U.S. Bonds is also going to be at the Count Basie Center for the Arts. The Association, the Trogs, and many more are going to be at Penn's Peak. The Marcus King Band, Penelope Road, will be at the Met. O-Town with Ryan Cabrera and LFO are going to be at Cooper River Park. James Blake is going to be at Franklin Music Hall. And ASAP Rocky is going to be at Xfinity Mobile Arena. On Friday, Kiki Wyatt is going to be at City Winery. Thursday, Tim Casher and Old Canes are going to be performing. Violet Grohl is going to be at World Cafe Live. Kid Rock and John Party are going to be at the PNC Bank Arts Center. Patent Pending and Don't Panic are going to be at the Sherman Theater. Jill Andrews is going to be at Corner House Concerts. Stephen Lynch is going to be at TLA. Summer Walker and Mona Leo is going to be at Xfinity Mobile Arena. The Righteous Brothers will be at the Count Basie Center. Molly Hatchet is going to be at Reverb. Hemlock Springs is going to be at Union Transfer. Love her. Tash Sultana and Daisy the Great are going to be at the Fillmore. Love them. Big Bad Voodoo Daddy is going to be at the Newton Theater. It's going to be a lot of fun. Modest Mouse is going to be at the Starland Ballroom, and Pete Yorn is going to be at the Count Basie Center. And on Saturday, Blippi is going to be at the Mayo Performing Arts Center. Pigeons Playing Ping Pong, Lamp, Winderman, Coleman, and Kimok is going to be at the Cooper River Park. Rachel Anna Dobkin and Tucked In is going to be up in my neck of the woods at the Ice House. Bill Frisell is going to be at the FM Kirby Center. The Four Tops are going to be at the Sands Bethlehem Event Center. Shinedown, Coheed and Cambria, and Blackstone Cherry are going to be at the Giant Center. Freddie Jackson is going to be at City Winery. Scotty McCreary is going to be at the American Music Theater. Indigo Girls, Amy Ray, Emily Sailors are going to be at the State Theater, New Jersey. St. Vincent, we love her. Ruby Plume and Jules Buckley are going to be at the Met. Jeffrey Osborne and Will Downing are going to be at Lansdowne Theater. Babyface E and La Dill is going to be at the Foundry. The Living Tombstone is going to be at Franklin Music Hall. Los Rielos del Norte, Conjunto Dinamico, and Banda La Arcativa y Vamos Parriba is going to be at Enigma, Delaware. Lucy is going to be at Otherworld Philadelphia, and Dion Timmer is going to be at the Ave Live. Whew, that was a lot. Nirvana, and right now, Lovely the Band. We are feeling hopefully not too broken here on your Stripped Down Unplugged Sunday mornings at Alt 104.5. It's your host, DJ Downtown, and I'll talk with you again at 9 o'clock.

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It's your host, DJ Downtown. We're going to chat again about this upcoming week's giveaways. There are quite a few, so listen up. So stay tuned for that. But right now, some Blue October and Snow Patrol. We are chasing cars here on All 104.5.

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And, yeah, but it's an old version. It's an old, moldy version.

I think she might be dead. Yep.

Joe P. and the Counting Crows nearly rounding out our penultimate hour for today here on your stripped down unplugged Sunday mornings. 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Jackson is giving away pairs of tickets all this week to see Taking Back Sunday at Hard Rock Hotel and Casino in Atlantic City on September 25th. And speaking of Jackson, he's going to be hosting our Alt-1045 Unplugged with Brian Fallon event Wednesday, June 3rd at Brooklyn Bowl. And speaking of Brian Fallon, our best music discovery ever this week is a new song from him, Better Before. Go give it a listen. Pearl Jam and AWOL Nation, it's your host DJ Downtown. I will talk to you again at 10 o'clock here on Alt-1045.

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Will Dorado opening up our final hour for today and for the week here on your Stripped Down Unplugged Sunday mornings. It's your host, DJ Downtown. And keep it tuned in because we got the rap as well as what I've been up to in just a bit, so stay tuned for that. But right now, Panic at the Disco and Collective Soul. It isn't December, silly. 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
1: Let me start by saying I love my neighbors, right? But sometimes when I'm walking my dog, I don't have 30 minutes to just yap with the ladies in the neighborhood, right? So I will fake get on the phone and walk. I do it a lot.
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1: I hate they're going to hear this. And I'm like, oh, hey, Susan, you know, sorry, got to go on the phone with my mom. While I'm faking the phone call, my phone starts ringing. And it was Menace. And it was like, God damn it, you know? The Woody Show.
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1: Two Door Cinema Club and the Cold War Kids here on your Stripped Down Unplugged Sunday mornings. It's your host, DJ Downtown. 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In the Gray, I Love Boosters, and Is God Is. 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And this upcoming season, I got to think about what I'm doing, but I think it's going to be more picked from myself, if that makes any sense. 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

Young, the Giant, and Paramore nearly wrapping up our time here for the hour, for the day, and for the week here on your Stripped Down Unplugged Sunday mornings. It's your host, DJ Downtown. I want to thank you so, so much for listening. Whether if it was the past few hours, the past few minutes, we truly do appreciate it. I hope you have a great rest of your weekend. I hope you have a great week upcoming. I hope you have a fantastic weekend after that. I'm going to leave you in the safe, caring arms of our very own Jammin' Jesse. Right now, though, 21 Pilots and the Cranberries, we're going to let it linger here on Alt 104.5. My name's DJ Downtown, and I am signing out.

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Brand new month tomorrow. New month, new you, right? Alt 104.5 Jossie, summer's here. Summer is basically here, and we're here for you all summer long with the Alt 104.5 free gas weekend. We're doing it now all the way through the first week of August. Three times a day, Saturday and Sunday, giving you the keyword to score $100 in gas money. So that's 11 a.m., 2 p.m., and 5 p.m., which means I have this hour's keyword now. So get pumped up on the free gas. Your secret keyword this hour is pump. P-U-M-P. Pump is your keyword. Talk back, Mike, right now. 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

news on Friday. Philly just announced a plan to reduce the traffic around the sports complex in South Philly to get you in and out faster than before. It's a $30 million plan just announced, expected to be completed by 2028. I will give you the full rundown in less than 15. This is awesome. 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

1045. Finally, someone stepped in. Governor Shapiro Friday announced a new plan to reduce the traffic congestion around the sports complex. It's a nearly $30 million plan. A new 76 westbound entrance ramp. Also upgraded traffic operations, additional infrastructure to reduce the congestion. That new 76 ramp is going to get 800 vehicles in per hour. And then they're doing a dual turn lane on Front Street to get better access to 95. Approximately 500 more cars per hour than the current ramp. This is so great. Expected to begin in the next few months. Then complete by 2028. Videos on Governor Shapiro's Instagram.

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2: disturbing.
4: Associated with being dirty.
2: Right, that's what it is. 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A dirty area is what's going to attract a cockroach.
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Jesse, how about FIFA World Cup in Philly kicking off in 2 weeks? 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Oh, wait, also Mark McKenzie of Bear, Delaware. Philly's taking over the summer of 2026. America 250, baby. 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

Jossie, the America 250 festivities continue. So many surprises this year. We get a big one kicking off tomorrow. 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
1: I'm not a religious person, but yet I believe in stupid stuff. You know what I did bring back, Greg? And maybe what? 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
2: Your lucky peso that you have in your pocket 24/7?
1: Greg brought it up like, well, you carry the peso.
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1: Okay? Ever since I put it back in its rightful place, things have kind of turned around.
3: Wow. Okay. This is very strange.
1: 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Yeah, like the FAA medical thing came through. Yep. And like a couple other things kind of fell into place.
2: I'm
1: like,
2: peso.
1: Dude, I don't know.
3: You're such a conundrum.
1: I am. Yeah. I don't know.
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0: 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I'm loving the destination and cruise festivals. Sublime's got their Coral Reef Madness Cruise in November, and Noah Kahan just announced the return of his very own festival. It's going to be in Cancun next year. I'll tell you more in a few songs.
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Noah Kahan just announced the return of his festival Out of the Blue Fest. 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

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I hope you're having a great weekend. And, well, it's going to be great. If you're tuning in very shortly, a little after 2 o'clock, Alt-1045 free gas weekends. We're hooking it up with a $100 Visa gift card so you can pump that gas with ease. 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I got your keyword coming up in just a few.

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Jesse, thanks so much for hanging out. Lola Young is back. She took a brief hiatus to focus on her mental health, which is awesome. And now she's back. She just dropped a new song called From Down Here, written after a collab with James Blake earlier this year. And she's going to be back on stage again this fall. She's doing All Things Go Festival at Merriweather Post Pavilion. So not too far from here. You could make a weekend out of it. That'll be the weekend of September 25th.

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There's still crickets. When the hell is this new album coming? Apparently it was ready to go. Then Brandon Boyd posted something on Instagram, said, "We thought we were done, but we're not." It was a little bit more thoughtful than that, but basically that's what it said. Let's hope for a 2026 release. That's what they promised. We'll see. Alt 104.5, Lincoln.

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Truly, it truly is a semi-charm kind of life. 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All 104.5 Jesse. I'm out. 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

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What's up? I'm Hayes. Let's go. Let's get through the rest of our Sunday. Not too quick, though. Enjoy the weekend while it lasts. Somber's on.

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Here at 5 o'clock, $100 in gas. 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

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I'm Hayes Jackson, giving away pairs of tickets all next week to Taking Back Sunday at the Hard Rock Hotel Casino in Atlantic City here in September. 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

Jackson could get you hooked up with tickets to Taking Back Sunday, one of my favorite emo bands for sure, at the Hard Rock Hotel and Casino in Atlantic City here on September 25th.

A lot of celebs in town this weekend. Elijah Wood, Tom Welling, Sean Astin. Yeah, the Fan Expo at the PA Convention Center has been going on all weekend.

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I'm Hayes. $2,500 a day we're giving away Monday through Friday starting tomorrow in honor of America's 250th birthday. 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

0: 4-5 Philadelphia's alternative. I'm Hayes. This dude got a Guinness World Record. I'm not easily impressed, but I'm impressed by this one. I'll tell you about it coming up here in a few on Alt-1045. Blinks on now.
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1: 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This dude got a Guinness World Record for balancing a running chainsaw blade and everything on his chin for 4 minutes straight. I'm impressed. I told you. I'm not easily impressed, but I'm impressed by this one. Glad he's still with us.

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There's some strange people out there. I mean, I'm pretty strange, but that's above my strangeness. Weezer and Bethany is on All 104.5 now.

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